There's a whole set of some new versions of older songs, some older than the rest here on Out of the Box. That was Iron and Wine with the acoustic version of a song they released on their album earlier this year called Hen's Teeth. The acoustic version of In Your Ocean will be on the deluxe reissue of that album coming out soon. We also heard from the late, great Amy Winehouse and the alternate demo of a song that was on her Back to Black album 20 years ago. I still remember playing that album when it first came out. And they're about to put out the 20th anniversary deluxe reissue of it. That was Tears Dry. And Bob Marley and the Wailers started off that set. It's great to have a new live album that has never been released before. It just came out live at the Hammersmith Odeon in London in 1976. And that was Roots Rock Reggae from the album. I'm Paul Shagrew, and I got to say what a great community of public radio listeners we have in Hampton Roads. Your extraordinary support for us in the past has made us stronger than we ever have been, and that shows in the programming that we bring to you every day, from the cutting edge news and talk shows throughout the day to the great music that we play at night. On Out of the Box, you hear new music by artists who are actually from the area, something that is not available anywhere else in the country. 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Oh, did I mention we're in a pledge drive right now? 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We want to thank all the volunteers who have helped out with this drive, and as we always say, support what you love. Here's a great new song from Aaron Fraser, formerly of Duran Jones and the Indications. It's called Paint the Picture on Out of the Box.

Greetings, greetings, greetings, greetings, greetings, greetings, greetings. Deep blue neon, Bud Light light. Bud it to my left, Bud it to my right. Oh, honky tonk, Saturday night.

late great Todd Snyder on Out of the Box, who was working on an album at the time of his death back in November, and they're about to release that album, and that's the first song we're hearing from it, called Solid Country Gold. Todd was a great folk singer, and I took a lot of pleasure playing each album as he released it over the past 20 years or so. And tonight, we're asking you to support the radio station that has played music by him and other artists all of these years. The number to call is 800-940-7170, or contribute online at WHRO.org. We also heard from the new album by Alabama Shakes. It's called I Must Be Dreaming. It's their first album in 11 years. Brittany Howard has been recording as a solo artist during all that time, and that was a song from the album called Garden. And we heard from Aaron Fraser, who is about to release his new album, Corners, and that was a song from it called Paint the Picture. Bringing you the latest new rock, Americana, and blues here on Out of the Box. I've been doing it for 23 years, and every once in a while we have to step forward and ask you to show your support for it. So this is the show that always plays what's next, musically speaking. 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Thanks to all our volunteers who are helping with this drive, and as we always say, support what you love. Here's a brand new song from Mary Gaucher. She's getting ready to release her latest album. She's been recording since the late 90s, and this is a song from her new one called Alcohol and Adderall on Out of the Box.

You're listening to Out of the Box, the show that plays new music, not only by great legacy artists, but also up-and-coming artists you might not have heard of. In fact, that is Squirrel Flower from her new release called Say a Prayer to the Gods of Getting Going, and a song called Reelin'. We also heard from Train, the band that's been around for 12 albums now. Their latest is called Mad Dog in the Fog, and that was Pennsylvania Turnpike. And I started off that set with Mary Gaucher, who will be releasing a new album called Reckoning soon. And that was a song from it called Alcohol and Adderall. I'm Paul Shagru. 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I've always said the ideal would be for us to never have to do membership drives, because everyone would be a sustaining member where your contributions come out on a monthly basis. And I was thinking about that when we got this email earlier today from John Klink of Norfolk. He says, I have just increased my sustaining contribution by $10 a month. I appreciate the morning and afternoon news shows. I'm happy to support the expanded news coverage being produced by WHRO journalists. I particularly enjoy Out of the Box on Saturday and Synod in Session on Sunday afternoon. 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We'd love to hear from you tonight. Here is new music from Dinosaur Jr. Jay Maskus and his band have just released their new album, They're Near, and here's Everything at Once on Out of

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1: All right, yeah. LP has been around for a good long while, and I've played her music pretty steadily over the years on Out of the Box. She's got a new one coming out soon with that song on it called Don't Stop. And we heard a band that's been around since 1985 called Dinosaur Jr. Their new release is There Near, and that was a song from it called Everything at Once. I'm Paul Chagrou, and many thanks to everyone who's called in so far tonight during our fall membership drive. 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I've got time for one more set, and we'll go out playing the blues. Here's a new one from the latest album by Keb Mo called The Breakdown. This is They Don't Make 'Em Like They Used To on Out of the Box.

0: Couple of new blues recordings finishing up out of the box tonight. That's from the next Rhiannon Giddens album, and we heard Keb Mo, and that's going to do it for me, Paul Shagrew. 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

I'm Christy Walsh, host of Retro Underground, coming to Alt Radio. 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

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I don't know what happened. Did I get bored or are you just nasty? 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

on this next one, but we're going to get some help from Mr. Lee Oscar on this next one here. It's called Sitting on Top of the World.

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take the blame, 'cause you keep on running, keep on running away from me. I'm not gonna play this game where I keep on begging, keep on asking what you need.

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1: Little rooster out on the fence post crowing. 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

1981. Watched my dreams all turn and run while they left me alone, thinking they'd come back someday. Well, it turns out I was wrong. Time don't wait for anyone. And now I stand here like a school kid, hoping that it's not too late. Here goes my heart again, as foolish as it's ever been, always leading me someplace that I

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0: Okay, we're two, ready to take overdub. Five. Okay. Double dub.
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It's Out of the Box with me, Paul Shagrew. 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And here's another song from the album of the week on Alt Radio.

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74 years young. There ain't nothing I haven't done. I've been a dog and I've been a tomcat. I chased some tails and I left some tracks.

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0: Great music can come from just about anywhere in the world. Jamaica, Africa, Brazil, the United Kingdom, and many other parts of Europe. 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

0: You know you can feel it when you stumble upon a great song or a band or a voice that just sounds so good. It's like there's an invisible connection between the instrument, the player, and you. There's nothing else like it and nowhere else to hear it. 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
1: Interpol burst onto the indie rock scene at the turn of the century, part of a crop of bands that included The Strokes and Yeah Yeah Yeahs. For their latest album, This Mirror Weighs a Ton, they teamed up with notable pop producer Andrew Wyatt.
2: When you're all swimming in the same direction and the same ideas, it's the best feeling ever. And so with like Andrew right away, it was very clear you weren't just friends with him, but like everything was adding on and he moves really fast. It was just like, oh yeah, this is going to be a very exciting collaboration.
1: That's Daniel Kessler of Interpol. Coming up, we talk about making the new album that has all of the hallmarks of the indie rock band, like angular guitars and Paul Bank's distinctive voice, but there are a few new flourishes as well. Plus, Kessler talks about why he's decidedly low-tech.
2: As soon as something doesn't really like work, why don't I have sound right now and things like that? I just want to throw the thing out the window. And this is why I still write everything like on a classical guitar, like the same one I got when I was a teenager.
1: Join us for Interpol. Coming up today, I'm Kaleo. This is World Cafe. Yeah, there's some weirdness going on with this new Interpol album that I love, including hearing glockenspiels and all sorts of woodwinds. Our conversation with Daniel Kessler coming up a little bit later on this hour, but Coldplay gets us started.

Welcome one, welcome all. I am Kaleo. It's World Cafe. A little bit later on this hour, Interpol. They released their debut album back in 2002, a record called Turn On the Bright Lights. And in a complete coincidence or very deliberate plan, I've got a stack of music from 2002 all loaded up on my first generation iPod Classic. Norah Jones, her debut record, Come Away With Me, is the second highest selling album of the 21st century. Here's Don't Know Why, getting us started on the cafe.

From 2002's Kill the Moonlight, it's Spoon, The Way We Get By. The Austin band's fourth album really set the table for the breakout that they were going to have just a few years later. Also heard Lost Cause from Beck, that from 2002 as well, who'd gone from slacker rock to hip-hop samples to glam and then lonesome country on Sea Change. We've got another set of music to play from our first generation iPod later in the hour. But up next, Daniel Kessler of Interpol joins us to check out the band's new album, This Mirror Weighs a Ton. That's next on World Cafe.

From NPR, it's World Cafe. Hey, I am Kaleo. For my money, Interpol has one of the most distinct sounds in indie rock. Not the weirdest or the most unique, I mean distinct. When I hear an Interpol song, I immediately know it. There are the angular guitars, the pulsing rhythm section, and of course, the moody delivery of lead singer Paul Banks. All hallmarks that have been around since the band's landmark debut, Turn on the Bright Lights. But something interesting happened listening to this new album. This mirror weighs a ton. There are unfamiliar moments, sounds, and arrangements, woodwinds, and glockenspiels. And a lot of that has to do with the arrival of pop producer Andrew Wyatt. I caught up with guitarist Daniel Kessler to talk about returning to New York to make This Mirror Weighs a Ton and feeling kid-like joy during its creation. Our chat in a moment, but first, here's the song See Out Loud.

0: It's Interpol, See Out Loud. It is from their new album, This Mirror Weighs a Ton. Joining me is Daniel Kessler, co-founder and guitarist of Interpol. It's World Cafe. I am Kaleo. Welcome back, Daniel. Thanks so much for being here.
1: Thank you for having me. It's a pleasure.
0: Yeah. So Interpol, first thought, is one of the most distinct bands of the 21st century. Like, I hear 20 seconds of a song and I know it's you. But on this album, there are plenty of moments where I feel like I have left planet Interpol altogether, like on the opening of the title track, or the Glockenspiel on Iron City, or the woodwinds on Bird and the Serpent. Why did you want to stretch out sonically on this record?
1: I mean, I think these things sort of just unfolded very naturally. It wasn't like we had this big conversation about, oh, let's have woodwinds and or even orchestrations or things like that. I think there's just more of a gravitational pull and ideas that come up that you're, you know, super receptive to, and different ways of also voicing emotions in your music or elements and so forth. And I don't think we ever had like, these are the limits that we have to abide by. And so when these things, we started kind of, you know, ideas, you know, we started coming up with these like paths, everyone was like all in. If you know, I think we've always been like, if it feels good, we just pursue it. We don't say, oh no, this is like, these are our boundaries and so forth. So we've had like, you know, keyboards and orchestrations on prior records, but it's been a minute. Like on album 3 and album 4, we had some orchestrations for sure, you know. But you know what? I think these things were things that I was definitely interested in having. I thought, you know, I had no issues with the way we've been voicing our songs, but it felt like, you know, it's a nice way to sort of expand upon it.
0: Yeah, and I want to talk a little bit more about Andrew Wyatt, who produced the album. For people who don't know his name, they probably know this song.

0: That's Sauvignon Blanc.
1: I didn't know he did. He did Sauvignon Blanc. I didn't know that he did that. I love that record. The Rush League record, I think, is a masterpiece. I love it so much.
0: And I love one of those collaborations where it's like artist works with producer who is sort of outside your wheelhouse. What were you looking to accomplish working together on the album?
1: You know, Paul did a record with the RZA, I don't know, like 10 years ago. And Andrew produced a song, you know, on that record. And so Paul already had a good experience with Andrew. Brad, our longtime live bassist, who also played and wrote on this record, is old friends of Andrew. I'm like good friends of Andrew separately. So we're all three actually friends of Andrew from different directions. And I love his sensibility as a person. And I think, you know, Interpol kind of started that way. It was all about, I was more curious about people's sensibilities more than even their musical abilities. You know, I felt like if someone has a certain kind of, you know, something about them, there's like a good likelihood they're going to bring something very interesting to a collaboration, you know. And I loved Andrew as a friend. And then, you know, and he knew he was obviously a really accomplished musician and doing incredibly well in his career and as a producer and all these great, you know, accolades attached to his name. And I just thought maybe it'd be like a great fun person to work with. But you never know how it's going to really go until you start getting into it. But right away, it was like, we're off to the races. It was very clear right away that this is going to be like a, you know, I think when you start working with someone, you're going down wrong directions and it feels terrible. You know, you just feel like it almost feels like someone is dressing you up in clothes that just don't fit or they're the wrong colors. And it's the worst feeling in the world. But when you're all swimming in the same, you know, the direction and the same ideas, it's the best feeling ever. And so with like Andrew right away, I was very clear, you weren't just friends with him, but like everything he was adding on and he moves really fast was just like, oh yeah, this is gonna be a very exciting collaboration.
0: When you're working with a producer, do you want them to be hands-on or is it more case by case looking for a certain feel based on the energy they're bringing to you?
1: I mean, truthfully, you know, I think I'm a little bit difficult at times, you know, because it's like you come in and then, I mean, but as you make more records, I think you get a little bit easier and you know, the idea is to do something that's going to surprise you. You know, you might come in with songs as a band that you've already like put together that you're, you know, excited with and that's when we know we know it's time to record when we can actually play them and we're like really almost ready to play a live show. We've always been that way. But you always want to be open if there's like some sort of path by a collaboration for producer where it leads to somewhere extraordinary or somewhere really exciting and unpredictable. Quite often it's like, you know, we've worked with some really amazing producers. Quite often they've found a way to maybe expand upon it. The songs haven't changed so much from what we brought in as much as they sound great by working with this collaborator, you know, with this producer and so forth. With Andrew, though, you know, it's like, you know, right away it was very clear. And also we didn't have that much time we had all the time in the world to write, but in a way just by, we were writing in between tours and we really wanted to work with Andrew and his schedule was as such that we finished our last date on our last campaign for like 2.5 years, like in December 2024. Mm-hmm. And so we started recording, but Andrew only had like January and February of those first 2 months. So we started like, basically we knew like, all right, we should be ready to record right there and then in January 2025. So we did, I think that gave us a sort of like good goal and destination. And but then, you know, right away it was very clear. So like these songs, we hadn't had that much time to stay with them. We felt pretty good about starting. They had like a finish and ending and we had our parts. But then Andrew basically almost became like a fifth member in that moment where he just started like adding on these keyboards and moving really fast, like I said. And so then you're like, oh yeah, these songs are actually becoming more like third dimension. And I feel like that's the best part of it. It's like you come in and you love the songs that you're going to record with, but then someone else is just making them like, wow, this is a, they're expanding upon and widening it, the whole thing. And so like, yeah, things like Woodwinds or Celestas or Glockenspiels or, you know, the countless other things, you're like, oh man, this is amazing. Or let alone just like, you know, Rhodes and organs. We haven't had like B3 and stuff like that in a long time. So it was really like, it was a really fun. And I feel like in those moments you feel kid-like, you know, and I feel like these are things that remind you of being a teenager and why you wanted to be in a band in the first place, where, you know, you're just running, you know, you're off to the races really fast. And so it was really fun making the record, Andrew.
0: If you're listening to World Cafe, we're talking to Daniel Kessler of Interpol. Iron City is just this melancholic track. It's for me, pure melancholy. It really takes, it really grabs me. And I didn't know very much about the song, but I saw that Paul Banks talked about the fact that it was a conversation between a person and AI in the future. I know that is not necessarily your domain to interpret what Paul's thinking, but what was your read on the song when you first heard it?
1: I mean, I guess on both standpoints, I think it's very exciting when you're around Paul and he gets inspired in the moment with either a melody or, and sometimes a melody slash lyrical direction. And like I said, he had Iron City within 24 hours of our first 25 hours of working for Andrew. So that is in the history of Interpol. Those are all those very exciting moments, whether you're in a, you know, a dusty rehearsal space in Williamsburg in the early days or something like that, or these kind of moments. So right there, you're like, this is a good place. This is a good space to be in. But he did. Yeah. He started going down the rabbit hole, explaining like his idea about it. And so, I mean, I was very receptive to it. And I think there's themes that touch upon similar ones with like technology and so forth and the modern age on this record. And Paul's been very vocal and open about it, and these are like new domains. So to me, I was intrigued where he's going to go with this, and I know these are topics that interest Paul as a person, you know, as an everyday person. But these are not things that necessarily that he would put into the lyrical form to go along with one of our songs.
0: Yeah, well, let's take a listen to Iron City. It's new music from Interpol on World Cafe.
2: Alone in Central Park when

0: That's Interpol with Iron City on World Cafe. I'm here with Daniel Kessler. We're talking about the new record from Interpol. It's called This Mirror Weighs a Ton. So Iron City, that song about AI. I mean, as we're recording this, AI continues to be pervasive, but there was that recent revelation that a couple of pop artists actually used it to sort of outsource their creative production. How are you and the band navigating this?
1: I'm generally always behind the technology. I don't get curious that much. I still make all my like guitar demos like GarageBand because it's everything that I need. You know, I'm not like, I don't do Paul. I mean, I should be a little bit more shamefully, I guess, you know, in a sense, because I know it's become easier to actually navigate it, but I just don't have any, as soon as something doesn't really like work, why is this not? Why don't I have sound right now and things like that? I just want to throw the thing out the window. And this is why I still write everything like on a classical guitar, like the same one I got when I was a teenager. It's just like, or the piano. These are things that I understand and that make sense to me and are direct and are visceral. And I crave that. So I don't know. I think we just do our thing and that hasn't really changed that much, you know? And it's like Andrew's like really, for instance, working for Andrew's like, It was interesting being around someone like that who's got all these amazing vintage keyboards and he's got like a beautiful old Rhodes. He's got, you know, vintage or like, you know, really like lovely pianos and a Hammond B3. And then he's also really apt to going into Pro Tools and creating sounds and so forth and orchestrations that sound amazing. So in that sense, I

0: and so forth, and orchestrations that sound amazing. So in that sense, I feel like that's like the best of both worlds. As far as like AI and those kind of things, like I don't, you know, I mean, I'm not even sure if it's like better to be texting than just like making a plan with someone just showing up, you know? And so I'm behind the times in that sense, you know?
1: If you're listening to World Cafe, we're talking to Daniel Kessler of Interpol. So you guys were such a defining part of the indie rock scene in New York in the aughts, along with bands like Yeah Yeah Yeahs, The Strokes, LCD Sound System. This was the first time Interpol has recorded in New York City in over a decade. What was it like to be back?
0: It was awesome. I mean, it was more than we wanted to go work for other people. So that's, you know, we went to a lot. The prior record, we went to London and worked with Flood and Alan Moulder, really, you know.
1: Legends. Yeah,
0: and really wonderful humans. And then before that, we worked with Dave Fridman, who's produced so many amazing records, you know, pretty much all the Flaming Lips records, some of the MGMT, mixed Tame Impala, a lot of the Mogwai records, really incredible. And then he actually mixed our record, our new record. But then, you know, Andrew's a New Yorker, native New Yorker. We're friends from being in New York. And so it was really amazing. But, you know, it was amazing to write the record in New York, which we've pretty much written all of our records in New York. That's just like the way we do things. And then just to walk to the studio every day and then just like go through these streets and these neighborhoods that you've had so much history in, from basically being a teenager yourself to like where you're at now, and being like, you know, that time period that you're talking about, the early 2000s. It's like, it was great. It was like really wonderful. We're leaving the studio like late at night with like Andrew and doing the same, like walk through Chinatown and Little Italy and stuff like that. It felt like really great. Something about it felt kind of like the way it should be. And it also felt like, it was great to you know, this record had, there's something kind of Gotham, I think, about this album. And it was a winter time when we made this record, and Andrew's studio has these big windows, and it was like snowing almost like every day. It was like a heavy snowfall in winter. And it was just amazing to be looking out and seeing New York City and that skyline like that. It just felt like home. And I think it really inspired us, and it felt great to be there, you know?
1: This is World Cafe. We're here with Daniel Kessler of Interpol. New album is available now. It's called This Mirror Weighs a Ton. The last time you were on this show, which was 2007, by the way, wow, time flies, you said something interesting about the band's dynamic around the time of Our Love to Admired, and you just added keyboards to the mix, and you called them the unofficial fifth member of the band. So let's play this forward to 2026. You know, you got a live band with five great folks in it. Who is the unofficial sixth member of your band?
0: Unofficial sixth member.
1: Yeah, like if you were to add, you know, like if you called the keyboards the special sauce in Interpol circa 2007, what's the special sauce these days?
0: I think it would probably be that though right now, just, you know, just by the sense of like what the record that we made and the fact that that's a big front and center of it. And it's interesting that I would have said that back then, because I think around that time of Our Love to Admire, that felt very new. We had keyboards on the first two records, are very modestly, you know, they were just more like there to add atmosphere and enhance the songs a little bit. But then in Our Love to Admire, they became front and center, like just from the very first song, from Pioneer to the Falls. In a strange way, I feel like right now that's a huge part of it. And as we start like figuring out how to play these songs live, you know, it's hard to ignore them. These are elements of the music that we really want to make front and center and part of it, because they're a huge part of like the record we just made, and we're really proud of it, and we really feel it. So we've just been spending a lot of time at sound checks trying to figure out how we're going to do, you know, illustrate that. And so it's been essentially, there's like that parallel, if I said in 2007 and right now though. So yeah, I'm gonna have to say it's this full circle again, you know.
1: Keyboards. It's the LCD Sound System song. You're selling your guitars and buying keyboards or turntables, right?
0: Man, yeah.
1: Here on World Cafe, we're talking to Daniel Kessler of Interpol. I want to wrap things up with So Rides the Reindeer, a new song from the record. What can you tell us about this song?
0: There's like a song that it was one of the songs that we worked on in the first few days in Andrew's basement. And I'd actually written the original progression, recorded on GarageBand with this like sort of delay, sort of like had a very dreamy kind of pop kind of quality to, or dreamy melancholy sort of pop to it. I don't know about pop actually, but just like it was very melancholy and like just like and reverbed out. But then that, in Andrew's basement, there was like an acoustic guitar. So I picked up the acoustic guitar to show Brad, our bassist, like, you know, what, you know, the chords.
1: Yeah.
0: And then Andrew at that time, I thought like Andrew was kind of like bored a little bit, you know, like, you know, we were basically a pause in recording and he just opened this drum machine up and he put some headphones on and he's like

0: programming something. So I'm just like, oh, we're losing his attention. You know, we're working it out. And then all of a sudden he took off the headphones, he put it through the speakers, and he had this beat. And it was, you know, and then I was playing to the beat with these chords that I'd written for, you know, the demo version was like really dreamy and so forth and reverb. And all of a sudden the song went from, and then Paul picked up another acoustic guitar and came up with a riff, which is the riff on the chorus. And then the song became our very first, like, you know, the very first Interpol acoustic song, even though it still has this like sort of melancholy pop kind of vibe to it. And it really fits. I'm not like an acoustic guitar kind of person, but I wouldn't have it any other way, or a drum machine. But it just really, it really fit, and it just felt so, you know, even like the demo version of it felt like kind of like indie four track perfection. And it was like, you know, when we took it to Andrew's proper studio, that, you know, it's really about like retaining that sort of like fragility. And I think we did. And I love Paul's vocals and the fact that it's called So Rides the Reindeer. Like, I mean, who writes that? That guy writes that.
1: That first 20 seconds like just throws me for a loop. And I love it. And it is the drum machine. It's the acoustic guitar, but it still has that Interpol DNA. Let's hear it. So Rides the Reindeer on World Cafe.

0: That is new music from Interpol. Their new album is out now. It's called This Mirror Weighs a Ton. The song is So Rides the Reindeer. This has been an absolute blast. Daniel Kessler has been my guest. Daniel, thank you so much for being here. Congrats on the new album. Please come back and see us again soon.
1: Thank you. It's a real pleasure to be here, and it's been great speaking with you. Thanks for having me.
0: You got it. We're back in a minute with more World Cafe.

Welcome back. It's World Cafe. That record is solid on my short list for best of 2026. Thanks again to Daniel Kessler of Interpol for the time. Hat tip to our producer Miguel Perez for his work on the session. Now, as promised, continuing a music mix I curated from an old first-generation iPod. And one that was definitely on said iPod is this Johnny Cash album, his continuing series, American, working with Rick Rubin. This one's from American 4, The Man Comes Around, released in 2002, and features one of the greatest covers of all time. Even the original songwriter, Trent Reznor, says the song belongs to him. It's Hurt on World Cafe.

0: Amazing. My iPod has run out of battery just at the time we had to end the show. Such a shame, but a great one from Wilco, heavy metal drummer, and the Flaming Lips, Do You Realize, in that last set. We make this show from WXPN at the University of Pennsylvania in Philadelphia, and we will catch you on the next World Cafe from NPR.
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0: From NPR, it's World Cafe. Hey, I am Kaleo. Some songs coming your way this hour, including one from a new British group that is making waves. They're called Mary in the Junkyard, and they have a really unique twist on folk. You can hear it in Clary Freeman Taylor's voice. The song is called Blood, It Is Coming Your Way. Plus, we will get to new music from the fifth album from Fontaines D.C. They say it's only 20% more depressing than their last record, which is an interesting way of selling it. It's a good song, and it's coming your way. Plus, we go into the archives for a performance from John Hiatt. Join us, won't you? This is World Cafe. Keith Richards was on Apple Music talking about how much he enjoyed having Paul McCartney around to play bass on the Stones' new album. He played on one song. It was like a 10-minute recording session. But he made a great observation. He goes, I think Paul just likes being in a band again. And so hopefully if the Stones make another record, they can have Paul back. Rolling Stones gets us started on the cafe with Miss You.

What's up, party people? This is World Cafe. I'm the contributing host, Stephen Kaleo. I'm going to play you some songs, some of them new, some of them old. Let's get going. We start with Fontaine's DC. And the lead singer, Grian Chatton, says of the new record, "I felt it would be more powerful to leave the hope out and reflect the ugliness honestly," calling the record about 40% human and 60% corruption. It's called Dopamine Chamber. It's due out October 16th. And this first single is about running out of hiding spots. It's called Marianne.

Strokes, finishing up a run at U.S. dates before heading overseas for a European tour. From their auto-tune heavy new album, Reality Awaits, the song is Going Shopping. 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Here are Fleet Foxes.

Music from Sabrina Teitelbaum, who performs as Blondshell. Track is called Heart Has to Work So Hard. It's from her new record, Violins. It's due out in 2 weeks. Up next, we're in the vault with a live performance taped for this show by one of the best folk trios of the 21st century. That's when we get back to World Cafe.

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Please prepare yourself for a few live recordings from bands and artists who have visited over the last 35 years. Doesn't take much preparation. We'll just play those songs. Nickel Creek, one of our favorite bands. They've been on the show a bunch, talking about the siblings, Sarah Watkins, Sean Watkins, and of course, Chris Thiele. This goes back to 2005 when they visited to play When in Rome. Here is Nickel Creek on World Cafe.

John Hyatt wrote that song in 1987 for his album Bring the Family, and Bonnie Raitt covered it in 1989 and made it a smash. Thing Called Love, here on World Cafe. Also Nickel Creek with When in Rome. You are listening to World Cafe with new music from Mary in the Junkyard. And if you go to an album review page on Pitchfork, people in the comments are not necessarily nice, but they were glowing about this band, Mary in the Junkyard, for their album Role Model Hermit. Check out this song, Blood. It's new stuff on World Cafe.

10,000 Maniacs from 1987's In My Tribe. That's Like the Weather on World Cafe. Coming up, morning music, including a song from a Harrisonburg, Virginia band written about a Harrisonburg, Virginia icon. Yeah, that's right. And that's next on World Cafe.

Welcome back. It's World Cafe. Hey, I am Kaleo. Got new music from a Harrisonburg, Virginia band called Dogwood Tales. Their new record, Every Star in Rockingham, has a song about a Harrisonburg, Virginia native, Ralph Sampson. Ralph Sampson, for those unknowing, he was a 7'4" NBA player. He was fantastic. And this song is about playing hoops with him. This is Dogwood Tales on World Cafe.

0: Aucorville River wrapping up this edition of World Cafe. From 2013's The Silver Gymnasium, it's Down, Down the Deep River. Also heard the band with Acadian Driftwood and Dogwood Tales, Ralph Sampson. Hey, thanks so much for listening. We got to go, but before we do, just want to thank our affiliates nationwide who make this show possible. 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

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I'm Paul Shagrew. 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Now, that matching money was for up to $30,000, and we may have already reached that plateau with contributions from earlier today, but we're able to extend it here on Out of the Box because we haven't yet made the challenge that they provided for this show starting Saturday. 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You'll be proud of yourself for doing it. I'm going to start off the show like I always do with a set of brand new releases, but these are all older recordings that are just now coming out for the first time, all by some pretty cool artists. The Lumineers have contributed a song to a new compilation by their record company of previously unreleased songs, and their latest one is called Isabel Fly. We'll hear Lucy Dacus, the Richmond-based artist who is putting out the 10-year anniversary reissue of her debut, and I'll play you a previously unreleased song from that. Dermot Kennedy has just put out the deluxe reissue of his latest album, Weight of the Woods, and I'll play you a song from that. But we're going to start off with Wednesday, who 1 year ago released their album called Bleeds, and in honor of that anniversary, they have put out the deluxe reissue, which includes a lot of previously unreleased songs, remixes, and demos. And I'll start the show off with a new song from them called June 2nd, Wednesday, on Out of the Box.

The Lumineers on Out of the Box, finishing up a set of older recordings that are just now coming out for the first time. That's called Isabel Fly, from a compilation of songs like that from the bands that record for their label. We heard Lucy Dacus before that, the Richmond, Virginia artist who 10 years ago released her debut album. I remember playing that when it first came out. Now she's putting out the 10-year anniversary deluxe reissue, and I played a song that she recorded for the album but has not made available until now. It's called No Thank You, I Love You, Goodbye. Dermot Kennedy did a new song called Black Water that's included on the reissue of his most recent album, Weight of the Woods, that came out earlier this year. And I started off the show with a new one by Wednesday called June 2nd Early Version. They put out their album Bleeds a year ago. I remember featuring it as an album of the week when it first came out. Now, in honor of that anniversary, they're putting out the deluxe reissue that includes a lot of previously unreleased tracks, demos, and remixes, and that was one of them. I'm Paul Shagru. It is Cyber Tuesday during our fall membership drive, and we're hoping to hear from you online by having you go to WHRO.org and clicking the donate button, or you can donate through the WHRO app if that's how you're listening to the show right now. 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We had a really good night of fundraising last night. We didn't quite make it to the goal that we've been shooting for, though, so I still have some challenge money left over from the Hoffman Foundation, so your donation counts double during the first part of the show here tonight. And we had a lot of great listeners call in and make contributions from Williamsburg. Emily Hinson called in last night. So did Thomas Christensen and Michelle Rose, all from Williamsburg. They probably don't even know each other, but they have one thing in common: their love of great music that I play here on Out of the Box, and their wanting to help contribute to the show and keep the membership healthy here on WHRO. 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This first one comes from the Linda Lindas. They've just released their new album, Gotta Get Out. And this is a collaboration they do with Paramore's Hayley Williams called Closer on Out of the Box.

Oh, yeah, we are rocking now on Out of the Box. That's the Hampton Roads band called Audio Strobe Light with their newest song, An Omen. 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We also heard from the Afghan Whigs, the longtime indie band whose latest album has just come out. That was a song from it called Loose Talk. And the punk rock band, the Linda Lindas, have just released their new album. And one of the songs is a collaboration with Haley Williams, who is the lead singer for Paramore and collaborates with a lot of artists. And that was a new song from the Linda Lindas called Closer. I'm Paul Shagrew, and you know, something really interesting happened when the government funding was cut for public radio all across the country a little over a year ago. It seems that our membership got stronger after that, because people realized the need for this kind of programming and this kind of radio station, and they increased their donations towards it. So we hope that you can join your neighbors and follow suit and keep the momentum going here by calling in tonight and making a donation at 800-940-7170 or contribute online at whro.org. 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And we're getting close to making our overall goal. We're not quite there yet, so we really need your help here tonight with your donation going toward hearing this great music on your public radio station. I'll get back into the songs and trust that you'll call soon with your donation. We're going to play some rootsy new songs now. This first one comes from Danielle Nicole, whose new album is Fireflies, and this is Radical Love on Out of the Box.

Keeping the blues alive, one new release at a time on Out of the Box. I'm Paul Shagru. That's a nightly occurrence on the show where I play some of the latest blues releases, and that was the Texas Headhunters, led by Jesse Dayton. They're about to release their second album. That was a song from it called Big Shot. We also heard from the longtime blues band Kim Wilson and the Fabulous Thunderbirds. They've been around since the late 70s, and have just put out a previously unreleased song on a new compilation released by Antone's Nightclub in Austin, Texas, who is celebrating their 50th anniversary. And a lot of the artists who play that club on a regular basis have contributed to this compilation. And that was a song from the Thunderbirds called I'm Not Ashamed. And I started off that set with Danielle Nicole and Radical Love, the lead-off track to her new album called Fireflies. I'm Paul Shagru. We're asking you to become a champion of public radio tonight through your donation. 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Here is a new one from a band called Tiny Habits. They've just released their second album, and this is a song that features the 1975's lead singer joining them. It's called Anything He Was on Out of the Box.

That's the title cut to the new album by Beck on Out of the Box. It'll be his first release in 7 years. It's coming out Friday, and that was Ride Lonesome, which features Sierra Farrell joining him on background vocals. And it sounds like most of the album is going to be similar to other acoustic-oriented albums he's released in the past, like the Grammy Award-winning Morning Phase, and one of my favorites from Beck called Sea Change that came out in the 90s. We also heard from Brandon Flowers with Miss America, one of the songs on his new album called Thrasher. He is the lead singer of The Killers, but this music is a little bit outside the realm of what The Killers usually do. And I started off that set with Tiny Habits, a trio who are joined on their new song Anything He Was by Matt Healy of the band The 1975. I'm Paul Shagru, talking about that Beck album coming out this Friday. There's going to be a lot of great albums coming out Friday, and I'll be playing from those releases, as I already have been. I play a lot of the advanced releases that come out off of these albums, and then once they officially arrive, I'll play them even more. 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And here's a new one from the Jayhawks, who have just put out their first album in 6 years. This is Mr. Lincoln on Out of the Box.